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The Brothers Gibb getting us started with a song from the Saturday Night Fever soundtrack. That's Night Fever, and this is Back to the 70s. Hi there, it's your host Kevin Larkin, and this week on the show we're dedicating the entire program to songs that mention day or night in the title. Taking you back to 1971 now for a song produced by George Harrison. Here's Badfinger with Day After Day.

Parker Jr. of Ghostbusters and radio fame playing guitar on that song. Bill Withers on Back to the 70s with Lovely Day. This week we're featuring songs that mention day or night in the title, and here's the cover version of an old Sam Cooke tune done by Cat Stevens. This is Another Saturday Night on Back to the 70s.

Day and Night both covered in that song from the Off the Wall album. That's Michael Jackson on Back to the 70s with Working Day and Night. Here's the first of a couple of songs from the Carpenters that fit this week's theme. Going back to 1974 now for a number one adult contemporary hit. Here's I Won't Last a Day Without You.

John Lennon and the Plastic Ono Band will back to the 70s with Whatever Gets You Through the Night. Still to come this hour, it's this week's TV tune, and we have not strayed from this week's theme of day and night songs. That's on the way, but right now, a song from the stage and big screen from the 70s musical Godspell. Here's Day by Day. Day by Day.

0: That's the cast of Godspell on Back to the 70s with Day by Day. There have been more than a few cover versions of that song, including one from the Fifth Dimension and an instrumental version from the group Hot Butter.
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3: Oh, chain of fools. Oh, honey, that's Miss Aretha for you. This is New York City at its very biggest, everybody. This is WABC. Cousin Brucey Morrow. And it's 11 minutes before 8 o'clock. And 11 minutes right now. 11 minutes right now. It's our jam time. We will have the entire survey.
4: I am the god of hellfire. And I
3: beg your pardon. This is a family show, young man. Ladies and gentlemen, the crazy world of Arthur Brown. Thank you so much. Gary Parker and the Union Gap. That's their latest effort, everybody. It's called Over You. That's number 50 on WABC. The new survey starts in about a half hour from now, 29 minutes after the hour. This is Cousin Busey on WABC. May I have your attention?
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6: And now, as a public service to those of our viewers who have difficulty with their hearing, I will repeat the top story of the day, aided by the headmaster of the New York School for the Hard of Hearing, Mr. Garrett Morris. Our top story tonight,
7: a Harris poll has revealed that Humphrey is ahead of both Ford and Reagan.
6: Good night and have a pleasant
7: 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Good night tomorrow. And have a pleasant tomorrow.
8: Back to the 70s with Kevin Larkin.

That's Supertramp on Back to the 70s with Dreamer. It's Kevin Larkin with a bubblegum song now from a brother and sister group. Here's Mac and Katie Kassoon with Chirpy Chirpy Cheep Cheep.

That's Ambrosia on Back to the 70s with How Much I Feel, a song that reached number 3 in 1978. The group would also top out at number 3 with another song in 1980, Biggest Part of Me. Coming up, it's this week's Meltdown song from a couple of guys who call themselves brothers and say they're from Chicago, but they're actually not brothers and they're not from Chicago. One of them is from Canada. That's coming up after Rufus featuring Chaka Khan.

0: Jake and Elwood, the Blues Brothers are back to the 70s with Hey Bartender. Kevin Larkin here with a song that was recorded twice by Linda Ronstadt, first in 1969, and then the hit version in 1973. Here is Silver Threads and Golden Needles.
1: Hello!

0: A memory from 1971 from The Sweet. That's funny, funny. Hey, thank you so much for listening in this week. I had a lot of fun, and I hope you did too. We'll do it again next week. Back to the 70s is a production of 70s Radio Shows, written and produced by Kevin Larkin. All copyright restrictions apply, and rebroadcast is prohibited without express permission. Kevin Larkin here saying until next time, you keep that lava lamp lit, and I'll see you right back here with another episode of Back to the 70s. Bye-bye.
1: Why don't you make like a tree?
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0: EKR Gold, the home of the memories. 1968. 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
3: And now here they are, the most daredevil group of daddy drivers to ever whirl their wheels in the wacky races. Competing for the title of the world's wackiest racer. That mean machine with those double-dealing do-batters, Dick Dastardly and his sidekick, Muttley.
2: 1968.
4: When the decisions of one man can affect the future of your family for generations to come, what kind of a man do you want making those decisions? Think about it. Who is the one man who has the experience and the qualifications to lead America in these troubled, dangerous times? Nixon's the one.

0: 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Have you ever wondered, where did all the great oldies go? 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

Hey, this is Rick Springfield. 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I wish that I had Jesse's girl. Hi, this is David Bowie.

Some y'all never been down south too much. Some y'all never been down south too much. I'm gonna tell you a little story so that you'll understand what I'm talking about. Down there we have a plant that grows out in the woods in the fields, and it looks something like a turnip green. Everybody calls it poke salad. 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
2: 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There's no one home at the moment, but they've been saying that about me for years. At the sound of the tone, leave a message. But watch out. 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
3: 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Commissioner Gordon has a preview of ABC's new shows in his office right now. 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
5: Heads

was Derek Griffiths' birthday recently. He was 80. Happy birthday, Derek. I remember a song he did on that, Ricky and his Aeroplane. Zoom, zoom, zoom, zoom, zoom, zoom, Ricky and his Aeroplane. Although he did it a lot better than that.

No. I've got some humdingers in the birthday file. Let me tell you who I've got. Brian May, John Lodge, Carlos Santana, Cat Stevens, Don Henley, David Essex, Madeline Bell. They sound like humdingers, don't they? A Steve Bishop oldie from the early 80s featuring a zombie doing a Motown track. Rod does an Old Faces track in the 90s slots, and it's 1962 and 1976 for Stored at 2.

the full album version, because I can. Andrew Gold and Lonely Boy, Loving Spoonful, Matt Bianco doing Yeah Yeah, and Stephanie De Sykes, who for some reason I left out of the birthday file last week. I'm so sorry, Stephanie. My eternal apologies to you. The files have been amended. Next year, I promise. Okay,

centuries ago when I used to do mobile discos and wedding discos, that was the one that always used to pack the floor out. Strange one for a wedding disco when you think of it. Billy Ocean, Love Really Hurts Without You, at number two in March 1976. Brotherhood of Man topped the charts then with Save Your Kisses for Me. I think number one for about 6 or 8 weeks or something awful like that. And before that, October 1962, Little Eva with The Locomotion at two, because The Tornadoes, they were number one with Telstar. Stalled at two for this week on the

Animals, It's My Life. So there. I've not played any ELO for, it must be at least 2 or 3 weeks, so long overdue something from them. We're going to go back to the 1975 album they put out, Face the Music. I think this was the B-side to Living Thing. Fantastic track. Takes a little bit of getting into, but up to the birthday file with Fire on High.

If you are enjoying the music here, why not grab a copy of the EKR app, totally free of charge at the Apple Store or Google Play, and get all the EKR stations together in one place on your phone or your tablet or iPad, along with details of all the songs played on all the EKR stations over the past 20 minutes. And remember, it all won't cost you anything. Grab it right now, as there is very little that is totally free these days.

There's little enough proper country music on the radio these days, so I'm glad George Hamilton IV was born on the 19th of July in 1937 in North Carolina. He died back in 2014. A country music star who signed to RCA Records in 1960, thanks to Chet Atkins. He was an ever-present in the American country charts for the following two decades. Truck Driving Man, a US country number 11 in 1965 from George's Fort Worth, Dallas and Houston album. He shares a birth date with Brian May, born in Hampton, Middlesex, 19th of July 1947. An astrophysicist who achieved fame as lead guitarist, songwriter and very occasional lead singer with Queen. He was awarded a CBE in 2005 for services to the music industry and charity work as well. His solo work includes the 1980s Starfleet project, and his early 90s LP Back to the Light included Driven by You. The single got to number 6 for 2 weeks in December 1991.

That is an astounding piece of music. Thank you, John Lodge, who was born in Birmingham on the 20th of July 1945, and he died last October. Bass guitarist, vocalist and songwriter for the long-standing rock group Moody Blues. He's released several solo and joint venture albums. One of them, Blue Jays, a collaboration with fellow Moody, Justin Hayward, brought us that masterpiece. Blue Guitar got to number 8 in November 1975. Dick Wayne. That's got to be a made-up name. Of course it is. He was born Timothy Ball. Yeah, did the right thing changing his name, didn't he? Cambridge, Ohio, 20th of July, 1958. American lead singer with the predominantly British new wave group Joe Boxers. Boxer Beats was their biggest hit. He co-wrote that. And this follow-up, Just Got Lucky, got to number 7 for 2 weeks in June 1983.

Well, the utmost respect to you, if you remember that one. Buddy Knox, who was born in Texas, 20th of July 1933, died in 1999. American songwriter whose popularity peaked in the late 50s. He co-wrote his US 1957 number one hit, Party Doll, backed by the Rhythm Orchids, a top 30 hit here that year. His only other UK follow-up was that one, She's Gone, got to number 45 here in August 1962. Also, happy birthday to Carlos Santana, born in Jalisco, in Mexico on the 20th of July 1947. A musical child prodigy, he was playing the violin aged 5 and learnt the guitar at 8. Helped him to a career of 10 Grammys and record sales in excess of 100 million. This is a great cover. She's Not There, number 11 in the UK charts in November 1977.

She made so many good records, that woman. Happy birthday, Kim Carnes, born Los Angeles, 1945. On the 20th of July, a female singer with a distinctive husky voice. Originally, she sang with New Christy Minstrels back in the 60s, but she had more success internationally singing solo. Her cover of Jackie DeShannon's Betty Davis Eyes topped the American charts for 9 interrupted weeks and made number 10 here in May 1981. She only had a couple of minor follow-up singles in the UK, including that one, Voyeur, number 68. Was it worth it? In October 1982, did a bit better in America, got to number 29 over there, and number 23 in Canada. Happy birthday to Cat Stevens. He was born Stephen Dimitri Giorgio in Marylebone, northwest London, 20th of July 1948. Singer, songwriter, and musician with record sales well over 100 million. He's written songs for himself and many others and was inducted into the Rock and Roll Hall of Fame in 2014. He still tours today and is known as Yusuf Islam. Here's a song he wrote and then sold to P.P. Arnold for £30, and she went on to have a big hit with it. He recorded it himself for his 1967 LP New Masters. First cut is the deepest.

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2: 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Alice Cooper, Three Dog Night, Cat Stevens, Wilson Pickett, Carrie Chapin, Tommy James and the Shondells, Blue Oyster Cult, Zager and Evans, Hot Chocolate, Creedence Clearwater Revival, James Taylor.
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6: Did I say Cat Stevens was born on the 20th of July? I think I did, didn't I? What a dope. 21st of July. Along with the lead singer of this group.

That would be Eric Bazillion. Born in Philadelphia, 21st of July 1953. Singer-songwriter, arranger, producer. He is the founding member of rock band The Hooters, their joint lead singer, guitarist and saxophonist. He took lead vocal and co-wrote their only UK singles hit, the satirical look of mid-80s TV evangelism. Satellite got to number 22 here for a couple of weeks in December 1987. 22nd of July, happy birthday Don Henley, born in Gilmer in Texas, 1947. Founding member, drummer and co-lead vocalist with Eagles. Despite breakups and reunions, he's the only constant member since its 1971 LA formation. He's also released 5 solo studio albums. But we're going to go back to the 1972 eponymous LP and take the single Witchy Woman, top 10 in America, Canada and top 30 in the Netherlands that year.

0: fashion you'd usually hear on the radio. Well, not in this country, anyway. Remembering Bobby Sherman, born Santa Monica, California, 1945, on the 22nd of July. He died just last year. A singer, actor, and occasional songwriter who became a popular American teen idol in the late 60s with a few successful Billboard singles. He had the US hit with Julie, Do You Love Me? But was pipped here by White Plains top 10 version at the same time. Bobby's version got to number 28 here in November 1970. A Steve Bishop favourite coming up here in just a moment as we remember Rick Davis, who was born in Swindon, 22nd of July 1944, and he died just last September. Founding member of Supertramp, and like Don Henley earlier, another only constant member through the group's entire history. He's composed many of their songs with bandmate Roger Hodgson, but his finest vocal contribution has to be this track from the Breakfast in America LP, here in its entirety, and to heck with the overrunning, Goodbye Stranger, number 57, really? In November 1979.
1: It was an early morning yesterday.

Sir David of Essex. Well, actually, not really. Plaistow in East London he was born. David Cook on the 23rd of July 1947, an actor of stage, screen and TV. As a singer, he's had 19 top 40 singles, two of them getting to number one. He's touring across the UK in a packed out September schedule. Written by Jeff Wayne, Stardust was the theme to Essex's film of the same name. It was a sequel to That Will Be the Day, and the single got to number seven in January 1975. Madeline Bell, she was also born 23rd of July in Newark, New Jersey, 1942. A very popular soul singer of the late 60s and 70s, who was providing backing vocals for the Dave Clark Five, Elton John and Cerrone. She has performed in several stage shows and TV ad campaigns with fellow vocalist Roger Cook. They fronted contemporary pop combo Blue Mink. Seven top 30 hits during their early 70s chart tenure. And here's a gem. It's the often overlooked Our World. Got to number 17 in October 1970.

Janis Siegel, what a voice. What a bod. Born New York, 1952, on the 23rd of July, a jazz singer on one quarter of vocal group Manhattan Transfer. They amassed 10 Grammys during her ongoing stay, covering songs from the 1930s onwards, embracing many different genres, including disco. The group officially disbanded in 2023 at a farewell concert celebrating 50 years together from their album Extensions. That was the single Twilight Zone, got to number 25 in the UK for 2 weeks in June 1980. Also with birthdays this week, we've got Guns N' Roses guitarist Slash, Tony Joe White, Jim Irvin, singer with Furniture, Vicky Carr, and Heinz Burt, who was born Heinz Schwarz in Detmold, Germany, I hope, on the 24th of July 1942, died back in 2000. A member of 60s group The Tornadoes, he was bass guitarist on many of Joe Meek's other productions as well. Meek then launched Heinz as a solo artist. He had 4 top 40 hits, most notably his Eddie Cochran tribute, Just Like Eddie. But this one, this should have been massive, this hit. Great record. Questions I Can't Answer. This only got to number 39 in October 1964. A great record. And a great Steve Bishop oldie on the way.

1981 was quite a year for Dave Stewart and Barbara Gaskin. Their quirky cover of It's My Party topped our singles chart for 4 weeks, September into October. In fact, if you remember the double album that came out, Chart Hits 81, it was a compilation, buy volume 1, get volume 2 free. It was the forerunner to all the Now That's What I Call Music albums. Well, It's My Party was the first track on the first side of the first album. Earlier in the spring, Stewart had begun experimenting with pop arrangements and acquired the services of Zombies vocalist Colin Bluntstone to sing on his reworking of Jimmy Ruffin's Motown soul classic What Becomes of the Broken Hearted, with Barbara on backing vocals. It might not have sold quite as well as the original, but number 13 for 2 weeks in April 81 is still respectable. The pair released further singles without really troubling our charts. A bit of a shame, because I really did like their take on Busy Doing Nothing. Steve Bishop-Holdy, yonks ago, that was. They're still happily married and still making music and playing live as well. And they're this week's Steve Bishop-Holdy, Dave Stewart, Colin Bluntstone, Barbara Gaskin, What Becomes of the Broken Hearted.

That sounded like it was recorded in an empty swimming bath, didn't it? Well, that's electronically reprocessed stereo for you. Young Idea from 1967, their top 10 cover of the Beatles with a little help from my friends. And before that, Gary Benson with a song originally recorded by The Shadows, but a hit for him in 1975. Don't throw it all away. Steve Bishop here with the Old Record Club, playing something rather nice from the 90s.

0: Ooh la la.
1: Song written by the two Ronnies. Did you know that? Lane and Wood, not the other two. It was the title song of the Faces' last studio album in 1973, and Rod covered it for his 18th studio album, When We Were the New Boys, in 1998, as a tribute to the then recently deceased Lane. Taken as the lead single, it went top 40 in America, and here it peaked at number 16 on its week of release in May 1998. Rod Stewart there, and Ooh La La. Sad to report, we've had a couple of musical losses recently. Bonnie Tyler left us at the start of the month, and a gentleman called Tony Thorpe died recently as well. He was in the group The Rubettes, a very occasional lead singer with them. In fact, this is him singing Baby I Know, a hit for them in 1977, and it's also only recently I learnt that he was the vocalist on The Firm's Arthur Daly Is Alright, a hit from 1982. Remember that one? That was Tony Thorpe, but here he is with The Rubettes.

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3: about his time as me. EKR Gold, where the memories go on and on.

We don't know a lot about them. They came from Canada. They had that one hit and then they were gone. They were Martha and the Muffins and Echo Beach, who, of course, classic from them, from the superb Quadrophenia album, and 5:15. Welcome to Stafford's World. I'm Mark Stafford, and over the next 3 hours, we have song stories from Ray Stevens, story behind a worldwide hit for him in 1970. Rod McKuen tells us the story behind one of his best-known songs. And on the Writers Sing Them Their Way, it's legendary songwriter Barry Mann with one of the songs from his massive songbook. And on Ah, But They Did It First, original versions of an 80 hit for Denise LaSalle. And Wayne Fontana does the original of a song that was recorded by so many people. Massive list of people did the song. Wayne did it first. Let's get on our way through Stafford's World with the Easy Beats.

0: Multi-talented songwriter Russ Ballard, formerly of Argent, wrote that, co-wrote it with Dewey Bunnell of the band America. America 1983, from a time where George Martin had passed on the handle of managing the band and looking after them, producing them. He'd passed that on to Russ Ballard, who took it on for a time and had some good success with them. But in 1983, that was really the end of the chapter with Russ Ballard for America and the Border. Easy Beats from Australia and Friday on My Mind.
1: And now, Stafford's World looks a bit deeper at the hit songs and tells you the stories behind them. It's time for another song story on Stafford's World.
0: First of the two today, first of the two on the song stories. Ray Stevens wrote this, and it became a big hit around the world. It was 1970, and as Ray tells us in the story, he needed a song for a TV series and pulled this one out the hat. Everything is Beautiful.
2: Everything is Beautiful has been recorded by not only me, but a couple of hundred other people. And that was a song I had, a brilliant mind here, I had gotten a call from Hal David to come out to California and listen to a Bacharach David song for a cowboy movie. They wanted me to sing it in the movie. I said, okay. I flew out and went to Bacharach's house, and he played Raindrops Falling on My Head. And I said, well, thank you, it's a great song, but I'm going to pass because I've just spent 2 weeks in the studio recording Sunday Morning Coming Down. And if I don't put that out next, I think somebody will beat me out with it. And they said, fine. And they called BJ, and of course he had a big hit with it, Raindrops. But they put out Sunday Morning Coming Down by me, and we sold 12. You know, it wasn't a hit at all. Johnny Cash cut it later, and it was a big hit. But I had banked a lot of juice on that song, and it didn't turn out for me. And I had just turned down Raindrops, and so I was just signed with Andy Williams' label, Barnaby, and they said we need a song. And I was signed to host the Andy Williams Summer Show on NBC, summer of 1970. And they said, we need a song now for the first record that can be used as the theme song for this television show. So I said, okay. So I just chained myself to the piano and wrote till I thought I had it. And I wrote Everything is Beautiful. And sure enough, it filled the bill. And it was the theme for that TV show on NBC. Plus, it was a

It was the early days of the Eagles split. Don Henley doing his bit in his solo career as they all sort of went different ways for a time. Don Henley's Dirty Laundry from 1982 and Ray Stevens' song story behind Everything is Beautiful. That was top 10 in just about every country in the world. Thanks for your emails at mark@markstafford.co.uk. Hello to Stephen Ford Divers, who's a regular, very much a regular. Lives in Wilmington near Dartford, a place I used to drive through every work day to go to work and to come back in the evening past his front door virtually. He said that Stafford's World remains his favourite oldies show of choice. I need to get a plaque up saying that. Thank you very much for that, Stephen. Hope you enjoy this from the early 70s.

0: Vocals courtesy of Tony Ashton, Ashton, Gardner and Dyke. They were to be one-hit wonders with that, weren't they? The Resurrection Shuffle on Stafford's World. Back with something I've not played before. I've never played a chunk off Abbey Road in all my radio life. I've never put a chunk of it together and played the whole thing because it's a bit tricky to chop it about, but I've had a go. So an Abbey Road medley. An Abbey Road medley, something different when we get back.
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6: 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It might be more than just your imagination. You'll love it.

Oh, Randy Newman, he went a bit adult rock in the 80s, didn't he? Had some good 3-minute singles out, including that one, I Love LA, Randy Newman. He also had that one called The Blues with Paul Simon, which is sort of a bit of a twin of that one back in the 1980s. Before that, a chunk of Abbey Road. Abbey Road, one of the first albums I bought, in the late 60s, 69, wasn't it? I only had a few albums at that time. Abbey Road was my treasured prized possession for a time. Now, this is an interesting song done by many, many people over the years. It starts its life back in the early 1960s, a band called the Four Preps, the guys who did Big Man, remember, back in the late 50s, early 60s. They did it then. Everly Brothers did it in 67. Nicky Thomas did it in 1970. And Paul Young gave it an 80s treatment on his No Parlay album in the 1980s. But then along came Bruce Springsteen and had that album, Bruce Springsteen and the Sessions Band, the Live in Dublin, a bit that he did, concert and album around that time. And Love of the Common People was given his treatment.

Ellen Foley did a cracking version of that, but that's the Rolling Stones version of Stupid Girl. Never a single, but got a bit of radio play at the time from the Aftermath album in 1966. Hello to Nick Watson and Joe Watson there in the Derby area. Thanks for getting in touch at mark@markstafford.co.uk. I think we'll do these two to close up the first hour for you. Some Hall & Oates to come, plus some classic Bad Company.

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Hour two on Stafford's World with David Bowie's Modern Love, Bob Dylan's Positively 4th Street from 1965. Now, this is one of those songs. It was hit in America, didn't do anything in Britain, and it was one of those songs that's got a telephone number in it, and very tempting for people to dial that number. And apparently back in the 80s, when this came out, early 80s, 8675309 was something you did if you called in America, if you get through. I wonder who was at the end if you dial that. And you go, is Jenny there? Hey!

0: Staff as well, with Donovan's Jennifer Juniper, and one of those phone number songs. I heard on TV, at least, that there's numbers that appear on telephones and appear on screen as if someone's calling a number or whatever. Never can be real numbers. They have to be fake ones. They have to be ones that don't exist. So somebody has to do some research. I wonder if they researched 8675309 in America before Tommy Chewtone had the hit with 8675309 Jenny.
1: You've heard the hit versions. Now it's time for the originals. This is Ah, But They Did It First on Stafford's World.
0: First of the two on Ah, But They Did It First, Rocking Sydney. Real name, Sydney Simeon. And in October 1984, he did the original of this. He's a bit of a Louisiana Cajun guy, and he had a minor country hit with this. And surprisingly, soon afterwards, Gene Knight, who had Mr. Big Stuff out in the early 70s, had a sort of very minor end of the top 50s Billboard hit. So nobody did anything with it until the Denise LaSalle came up the next year around. She did a cover of it that would have been the third major release of it. Made the top 40 in quite a few countries, top 10 in Britain. Didn't do anything in America at all for Denise LaSalle, but we do remember her version.

John Fogerty does a very good version of that in his live set. Sounds like it's made for John Fogerty, isn't it, with his Cajun roots? But it was Rocking Sydney, original version of that song, which was top 10 in Britain for Denise LaSalle in 1985, My Tutu. Now, this next song is a song that got quite a lot of radio plays in its life for a song that never made the top 40 anywhere in the world, but it got played a lot in 1970 from a version from Eli Bonaparte, co-written by Pete Shelley, the guy from Love Me, Love My Dog. And also, as we know now, he was the original Alvin Stardust, and he wrote this in 1970, co-wrote it, in fact. Song was called Never an Everyday Thing. Eli Bonaparte had probably the most played version in 1970. But along the way, Granny's Intentions had a version of it. Springfield Park did. But very, very close race was pipped and topped by Wayne Fontana, who did it a couple of weeks before they did in October 1968. Wayne Fontana, but he did it first. And Never an Everyday Thing.

Well, I bought just about every copy of that going, virtually. In fact, there's a pile more, so I didn't buy them all. But I certainly bought Springfield Park and the Wayne Fontana version, which I think, again, was reissued in 1970. And I bought the Eli Bonaparte version. But the Wayne Fontana version was the first one to hit the shops, just ahead of Granny's Intentions and Springfield Park in 1968. It's Stafford's World. If you'd like to get in touch, mark at markstafford.co.uk, or catch me on Facebook, that does just as well. This is a fine album, and it's probably a guy who gets misinterpreted. He had the big hit in the 80s with Camouflage, and most people think he's a bit of a comedian, but he isn't. He's a clever, thoughtful singer-songwriter. Stan Ridgway, originally with the band Wall of Voodoo, and this was a big album for him. This was the Big Heat album.

downtown. And I said, you don't have to worry about me, nope. And when I turned the headlights on, just for a minute,

0: I know he'd done Black Magic Woman a couple of years before, but when that came along, Need Your Love So Bad, we really did recognise the talent of Peter Green back in the late 1960s. Stan Ridgway before that, a Wall of Voodoo originally, and Mexican Radio's one to look out from them. Big Heat was the album. Great songs on that, including that bank robbery song. Song about a bank robbery. Drive, She Said. And so he did. Back very shortly with a song for Tony Judge. Thanks for getting in touch, Tony. He's from the Manchester area, but when he got in touch, he was enjoying himself in the bars of Tenerife. Not sure if you're back now, because I know you jumped between the two places, the sunshine of Tenerife or the greyness of Manchester. What is it for you, Tony? Some Boomtown Rats for you next, anyway.
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I wonder if Alexis Corner just got simply fed up at the idea of that band. They were sounding a little bit samey, weren't they? CCS, Collective Consciousness Society, and Walking. But the idea worked very well, didn't it? It did work really well, and they had a bunch of hits. Short-lived in the end, though, and after that, Alexis sort of wandered around doing his jazzy-type stuff and didn't really have any success at all with anything else after that, did he? Time for the writers sing them their way now on Stafford's World. Barry Mann, now he's written a song or two, a lot of them with his wife and songwriting partner Cynthia Wow, but written a load on his own, written a load with various other people, including this one. He was originally found out as being one of the writers of Who Put the Bump, which is something to hide really in your career, isn't it? Who Put the Bump in the Bump, de-bump, isn't the first thing to put on your CV as a writer. Anyway, Barry Mann did that in the early 60s before the classy songs came along, wrote a whole songbook packed out with great songs, including this one. Originally a hit for the Delphonics, and then Ronnie Dyson did it in 1972. Barry Mann wrote it and did it his way. When You Get Right Down to It, as Barry takes on one of his songs.

First time we discovered Paul Carrick and his voice and his talents, wasn't it? The band Ace and How Long. And Barry Mann doing it his way, the song When You Get Right Down to It. And he was a prolific songwriter in his time. Hello to Bob Wallin, who's in Orlando in Florida, keeps in touch regularly. We're discussing Aphrodite's Child the other week or so, and we discussed the band Love and all this. We seem to be on the right kind of level, I think, in our interest music wise. We've got some Thin Lizzy, Does That Pass Your Test, Bob, and Whiskey in the Jar, and this as well, a bit of classy Steve Miller Band.

0: EKR. It's time for the artists to have their say.
1: Raw Power was different because it was a different guitarist.
2: I just put my voice up an octave and
1: I mean, you know.
2: Yeah, Search and Destroy, baby. Ha!
1: You know, and that's how I got through that record. And Ron was playing the bass in the high octave, and I became unsound during the recording of the record. Drug use on and off, but mostly I just went nuts wanting it to sound somewhere between the Stooges and the Beach Boys. I tried everything. I tried listening to it nude. I thought maybe that'll help, you know. Yeah. Didn't help. So eventually we gave it to David Bowie and did a very sensible thing.
3: 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EKR Gold, the home of the memories.
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1: Stafford's World, where the memories never stop.
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Now, it's around that time, 1977, when that came out, that I realised that punk and new wave, which had shoved my favourite genre of music, as in classic rock, to one side and kicked it into the curb, was coming and bringing us some interesting stuff. Bit of quality class stuff, a perfect pop single, perfect pop rock single for Eddie and the Hot Rods, 1977, and Do Anything You Want to Do. And from 1968, Gaia went on to front the band Marbles, Graham Bonney with a T, as opposed to the pop singer from the 60s, Bonnie, with a Y at the end. Hello to Jorge Celis. I'm not sure if it's Jorge or George. J-O-R-G-E. Is that Jorge or is that George? Jorge Celis, let's go with that. Toronto in Canada is where he lives. He likes his 60s rock. I'm sure you enjoy this.

0: They were, in fact, one of the very first pop groups I ever saw in the late 1960s. Steve Ellison, The Love Affair and A Day Without Love. And I was expecting all the pop hits from them, but they were very rocky. They wanted to be rocky. Did a six-minute version of Tobacco Road, which went on a bit. And they had a short set because they're sharing it with somebody else. But I thought, hang on, I'm not sure if this is losing the plot something. We wanted the hits, really, didn't we? Steve Ellis, of course, on vocals.
1: And now, Stafford's World looks a bit deeper at the hit songs and tells you the stories behind them. It's time for another song story on Stafford's World.
0: And the song stories continue with Rod McEwen. He's one of those Marmite-type artists and one of those people that some people hate, but I actually love. I know he's not the greatest vocalist in the world, but he is a great interpreter of songs, particularly his own. Rod McEwen and a song that was written by Jacques Brel, somebody who worked with very closely for a few years in the 60s into the early 70s, Belgium artist Jacques Brel. He wrote a song called Le Moribond, and Rod came along, reimagined the song and reworked it completely for the English-speaking market. He

my life. I think I wept the first time I saw him because I knew in my own heart I'd never be that good an entertainer. I wanted to be, but I knew I wouldn't. It was just, he was one of a kind. Dieu me femme, je vais mourir.

heard his song, Le Moribond, which I later turned, turned into Seasons of the Sun. What I did is I heard it, I adapted it without even getting his permission, and I put it on an album, and I called the album Seasons of the Sun.

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He used to call me Mr. Washington because I was American. One time I was in Brussels with him and there were a lot of people, and this mob was throwing stones at this building. Holly, holly, holly. And so I came and picked up stones with him, and we were throwing stones. It turned out to be the American Embassy.

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He might have changed completely now. I was worried. He looked like a man who'd lost his way, maybe living in a shed somewhere. All due respect there, he may not be, maybe on hard times, but I don't think so with all the royalties he's got. Prefab Sprout, of course, When Love Breaks Down. Rod McEwen, Seasons in the Sun, done his unique way, of course. Jack Brel wrote the melody, and Rod added those superb lyrics. It's 1968 on Stafford's World now, and this song was number one in America.

0: It was a fine album back then in 1970. It remains a fine album to this day. The Moondance album and Van Morrison's Into the Mystic from that. Before that, it was Bubblegum. Bubblegum had a horrible name and horrible connotations, and the Lemon Pipers were better than Bubblegum. They were like quality pop, weren't they? Green Tambourine, great production work on that. Returning very shortly with the mighty Pete Wiley and his band, The Mighty Wah.
1: Stafford's World will be back in a moment. Don't go anywhere.

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2: This is Stafford's

The start of a very successful period for Sly Stone and Sly and the Family Stone and Dance to the Music. The big hits followed for a few years after that. And Wah, Pete Wiley and Wah, soon to drop the Mighty Wah and just calling them Wah. Though I think at that time it was the Mighty Wah, was it? I think it was. And then he shortened it, didn't he, Pete Wiley, Story of the Blues. Hello to Chris Jeffrey. Got in touch at mark@markstafford.co.uk. Great show and keep the music up, he said. And I think this will fit nicely for the kind of music you like, Chris. A great pop single from Badfinger.

Dobie Gray started the whole process off with his version of The In Crowd back in the 60s, and Ramsey Lewis did an instrumental version, and after that Brian Ferry did it, and lots of other people did it, including Cheap Trick, who did it many years later. Quite an interesting version. If you're going to cover it slightly different is what I say, and they certainly did. And that, in fact, is That's It. Where did it go? Where did it go? That's it for another Stafford's World. If you want to get in touch, Mark at Mark Stafford, or the Facebook page is simply Mark Stafford. We've got a track from the Kinks to come, from an album that gets very much overlooked, but was certainly the best late 70s album from the Kinks, the Sleepwalker album. We'll take Life Goes On from that. And we'll also do this, the song that set Ian Hunter onto his solo career and heralded the breakup of Mott the Hoople in 1975.

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2: Time capsule.

Okay, what's this? I hear you asking. It seems like all the songs are from the same year. Well done. Spot on. That's what we do twice a day, every day here on The Time Capsule. I'm Richie Stevens, and I hope you are enjoying this episode of The Time Capsule. There are a whole group of us on The Time Capsule these days. So, you never know whose turn it is. But you are safe. None of us picks our favorites and plays them to death. Instead, the very clever music programming side of things here ensures that we work our way through the biggest pile of hits and forgotten gems from the Time Capsule years. Well, it's time to check out more from the Time Capsule year of 1980, right now. The NASA space probe Voyager 1 makes its closest approach to Saturn when it flies within 77,000 miles of the planet, and the Gang of Four trial begins in China.

0: Welcome to Yesterday. Here on the Time Capsule, the year is 1980.
1: And all he was saying was, give peace a chance. On the afternoon of December the 6th, 1980, at about 5:45, we arrived at the Hit Factory recording studios situated on West 48th Street in New York. This was the studio where John and Yoko Lennon had recorded their album Double Fantasy. The previous day, Yoko had told me in a meeting that we'd had that John was just a little apprehensive about the prospect of his first radio interview in over 5 years. But when I arrived at the studio and finally shook his hand, my apprehension completely disappeared. He was warm, charming, very polite, and seemed absolutely delighted to see us. John and Yoko Lennon were both in exceptionally good form. We set the tapes in motion.
2: We come along on Saturday morning, greeting everybody with a smile.
1: John and Yoko, it is more than wonderful to be able to talk to you after a very, very long time. We've been reminiscing just before the tape started rolling.
2: Right.
1: And John, you've been talking about Saturday Club, so the memory is still working.
2: Oh, the memory is very, very good. It gets better when you get older, actually. It gets more clear.
1: You remember those glorious
2: Bernie
1: days?
2: Bernie Andrews, and I was just saying, I heard some of the tracks. Somebody must have pirated them, Bernie, in America, you know. I've heard Saturday Club. We did a lot of tracks that were never recorded on record for Saturday Club.

0: twice a day. We do something different, and instead of shuffling all the decades up, we just totally focus on one particular year. Here on the Time Capsule, you're with Richie Stevens, and together we are exploring the year of 1980 over this hour. And in the news this year, the Command Council of Iraq orders its army to deliver a fatal blow on Iranian military targets, initiating the Iran-Iraq War. And the Rubik's Cube, designed by Hungarian professor Erno Rubik, clocks up massive sales and becomes a worldwide craze.
1: 1980.

0: Archer, Loretta's getting to be a woman, going on 14.
1: She was married at 13. She had 4 kids by the time she was 20. She's been hungry and poor. She's been loved and cheated on. She became a singer because it was the only thing she could do. She became a star because it was the only way she could do it.
2: If it's gonna break us up, I'll quit.
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1: Sissy Spacek, Tommy Lee Jones, Coal Miner's Daughter, rated PG. Now playing at a theater near you.

0: this. 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
1: EKR Gold remembers 1976.

It's the time of day when we turn the spotlight on a year in music history, and I'm your guide through the music of that year. I'm Richie Stevens, and I'm enjoying the ride back through the decades. It's 1980. Former actor and governor of California, Ronald Reagan defeats Democratic President Jimmy Carter in the United States presidential election. And, baby, Azaria Chamberlain disappears from a campsite at Ayers Rock. In Australia, the baby was reportedly taken by a dingo.

0: doing out in this mess?
1: One. 10. 11. 12. Friday, the 13th. You may only see it once, but that will be enough. Friday, the 13th.
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0: I'm a Plymouth dealer, a dealing man. And right now I'm giving the best deal ever on that new Plymouth Barracuda.
1: Hey, man, the name of the Plymouth Fastback is the Barracuda.
0: I can't pronounce Barracuda.
1: Yeah, well, look, man, try this. Say ba.
0: Ba.
1: Ra.
0: Ra.
1: Coo.
0: Coo.
1: Da.
0: Da.
1: Now put it all together.
0: Ba ba ra ra coo coo da da.
1: Well, it ain't Barracuda, man. But I think we got a hit record.

Well, I certainly hope you enjoyed the last hour on the Time Capsule. I'm Richie Stevens, and I will be back sometime soon to guide you through the music and the events of another year in music history, here on the Time Capsule. It's time to screw the top back on today's Time Capsule and lock it back in the vault. We'll be back in a moment with more great songs.

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2: 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There's no one home at the moment, but they've been saying that about me for years. At the sound of the tone, leave a message. But watch out. Last clown who did that got caught in the machine and beeped himself to death. Ah, all over the yard. Ah, it was horrible.

Hi, this is Peter Sommer. I'm the new guy on the time capsule team here at eCower Gold. 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

0: Have you ever wondered, where did all the great oldies go? Well, the answer is, they are right here in the EKR Gold Department Store of Hits.
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77. 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

Well, hello, welcome along, Supersonic 70s Years. I'm Jeff Dorsett, going to be the pilot of your airwaves for the next 60 minutes. I've got with the great Steely Dan, yes, Becker and Fagan. I'm reeling in the years, and then especially for Miss Windy City and her husband Jeff. Remember Jackson Browne and Running on Empty. So we've got a school days track, we've actually got a pub rock track this week as well. A classic album comes from the Doobie Brothers. A double decker involving the Hollies, but there's a story with it as well. But the actual story behind the song is Sniffing the Tears and Driver's Seat. Two interviews, Richard Hewson from the Rah Band, but he's also producer. And Mo Foster, great session player, but talking very much about Queen. Well, again, says, please do so. Chunky Jeff, this is the email address, chunkyjeff, chunkygeoff@gmail.com. Right, here's a guy who I wish I'd look this good in a dinner suit. He's Brian Ferry.

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1: Now, here's Jeff Dorsett.
2: So we find you fit and well as we get into three questions all about the 70s. Give the answers in about 30 minutes. Question number one. Robert Fripp was the leader of which band? Robert Fripp, married, of course, to Toya Wilcox, but he was leader of which band? Question number two. The song in 1970, Rose Garden, was a hit for whom? And question number three, a 50-50 chance on this one. Golden Years is a single of which Bowie album? Is it of Station to Station or Young Americans? Golden Years is a single of which Bowie album? Station to Station or Young Americans?

0: to credit, it deserves this record. It's the Holland album, the wonderful Beach Boys, Sail On, Sail On, Sailor.
1: Bringing back the good times, music, fashion, friends, and more. 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Tell us your favorite three songs. You pick them, and Jeff plays them on Supersonic 70s.
0: We always remember our great times at school, don't we? Whether it be junior school, senior school, college, or university. And this particular song's getting played on the UK TV quite a lot with adverts, on an advert. So I thought I'd play this particular time as well. But if you've got a particular track, it doesn't have to be three. It could be one, two, or three. And as long as they're from the 70s, all you got to do is drop me a line right here, chunkyjeff, chunkygeoff at gmail.com. Just mark it school days like the kids do, skolldaze. Bring a smile to your face and remember your school days like this from Mungo Jerry.

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It doesn't matter what period you were at your school, whether it's junior, senior, high school or university, just mark it down there and send it on an email, chunkyjeff@gmail.com. Give me a story with it as well. It's always nice to have a particular memory that we have. Right, that's the sound of the pub jukebox that we've got right here. And the idea being, next time you're down your watering hole, sinking a couple of sherbets or a cocktail or whatever you like to take,

0: there. And all you've got to do is drop me an email, chunkyjeff@gmail.com. A pub rock track, something that you think, oh, wow, that sounded good on the jukebox. Certainly.
1: Jeff Dorsett, pub rock, jukebox classics.

distinctive voice in the business, Roger Chapman, along with Family and Burlesque. That's our pub rock track this particular week on Supersonic 70s. Love it. Now here's one we're bringing out of left field here. You may never have heard this before. You would if you lived in America, because this group were actually pretty big down there, down the West Coast, but also across the southern states as well. So there's a bit of southern rock music for you here. They're called the Marshall Tucker Band, and it's called Can't You See Me? Love this.

0: Rock at its very best there, the Marshall Tucker Band, and Can't You See? Never a hit in the UK, but it certainly was in America. Now, a couple of weeks ago, I had the real pleasure of going to see the Hollies. Now, the Hollies were playing at the BIC in Bournemouth. What a great night that was as well. Had an opportunity to check them out, and I thought what I'd do is give you a double-decker by the Hollies, but something a little bit different here. First up, it's going to be a song called The Baby, which is, I think, just tremendous. Came out, I think, in about 71. And also, I'm going to give you a live CD that they did, I think, in Sweden, of Long Call Woman in a Black Dress. So a couple of things there. But by way of introduction, Peter Howarth is here.
1: Hi, this is Peter Howarth from The Hollies. You're listening to Jeff Dorsett.
0: Right, now what we're going to do is give you these two. First up, The Baby. Love it.

0: fabulous way to finish a concert, as they did on the other Tuesday night there down at the BIC in Bournemouth. What we gave you there was Two Butter Hollies. First up, The Baby. Written by Chip Taylor. Now, if you don't know who Chip Taylor is, he's the guy that wrote Wild Thing for the Troggs and also wrote Angel of the Morning for Merrily Rush, amongst others. And he wrote that for them. It was actually 72. I was out by a year. And second up there, Long Call Woman in a Black Dress, which was written by Roger Cook, he of Cook and Greenaway, along with lead voice Alan Clark. And Alan Clark told me a wonderful story about the fact that when they went to the Rock and Roll Hall of Fame, his voice had been suffering for a little while. And they went in there to collect the Rock and Roll Hall of Fame in Cleveland, and there was this great story because he was met by Graham Nash, and Graham said, look, we're going to have to do a couple of numbers, and Alan said, well, I'm going to struggle a little bit. Graham said, don't worry about it, I've sorted it, come on with me, meet a couple of guys. So they go up on the stage there, and on the left hand side to help him out is Adam Levine of Maroon 5, and on the right hand side is Pat Monahan of Train. Can you imagine doing a gig there with those two guys? Fabulous stuff there with the Hollies, Long Call Woman in a Black Dress, one of my all-time favourite songs by them. Supersonic 70s. Now, let's give you a couple of interviews. First one up here is a guy that was in the Ra band. Remember the Crunch? Yes, I'm sure you do. Richard Hewson is his name, and he's also a producer, but he's very friendly with the guys that were in Jigsaw. So I want to ask him a bit about them. You worked in 75 with Jigsaw on Sky High, so that's Des Dyer. Now, you know, I mean, again, if you ask people, they'll say, oh, yes, remember Sky High. But, you know, Who Do You Think You Are was one of their songs as well. Yeah. And that was a really wonderful song. I mean, that is such a song, Richard, on the radio. It just sounds brilliant.
1: Yes, you're right. And again, this was another one where everybody remembers the one song, Sky High, which we used to record in Clapham in a funny little studio over a bingo hall, I remember.
0: I thought you were going to say in the Junction, but anyway.
1: No, it was called, I think, Majestic, I think it was called.
0: Right.
1: Studios, but it wasn't Majestic in the least, because I was at the same time, I did a lot of work in EMI number 2, which was where the Beatles and everybody, the favourite studio of all Paul's friends and everything. So I did a lot of work in there, and then we used to go down to Clapham on another day, which was totally the opposite. It was over this bingo hall in Clapham. And as you walked up the stairs, there was a plastic palm tree.
0: Yes.
1: Top, and you got in there. But actually, they got a very good sound. I mean, that sound on Jigsaw with the brass is really excellent. And
0: fabulous.
1: A guy called Roger Wilkinson was the engineer at the time. But it really was. Sometimes you'd have to stop because you'd hear the bingo hauler coming up. Caller coming up.
0: Yes.
1: Down below.
0: Yeah.

0: It's a wonderful Jigsaw and Sky High, Richard Houston before that. Before we get into our second interview and talking there with Mo Foster, let's give the answer to the quiz. Hopefully you've got 3 out of 3. Question number 1, Robert Fripp was the leader of which band? We're talking about Kim Crimson. Question number 2, Rose Garden, a hit in 1970, but for whom? Lynn Anderson. And question number 3, Tina should have got this one. Golden Years is a single of which Bowie album? Is it off Station to Station or Young Americans? The answer, Station to Station. So if you've got Bowie doing Golden Years on Station to Station, Lynn Anderson on Rose Garden, and Robert Fripp in King Crimson, give yourselves a nice little pat on the back. You deserve it. Okay, second interview here. Mo Foster, session player extraordinaire, but talking very much here about Brian May. So Kathy Gallagher's going to like that one. And Cliff Richard. And isn't it funny, you know, that you mentioned just a couple of minutes ago about making a guitar out of one thing and turning it into another. And, of course, guitars being made out of tea chests and all kinds of things. What about Brian May making one out of a fireplace?
1: Well, that was brilliant, wasn't it? I've played that guitar.
0: Ah.
1: I did a session with him about 2006. Cliff Richard wanted to remake his song Move It. I'm sure you remember that.
0: Yes, of course, 58 originally, yeah.
1: He wanted to make it in a different style, a more swampy version, but in the same spot in Abbey Road. And he hired Brian Bennett, the drummer of the Shadows, and me. And Brian May was the kind of the part of the duet, like he used to be Ernie Shear on the original. And so this is honoured, you know, this is a fine little band. Brian was late, Brian May, about an hour late, and he finally came in looking very tired and very dishevelled. And after a bit, he finally confessed what it was, and he came out with an excuse for being late, that you cannot beat this. He said, I'm sorry, lads, I've been up all night with Patrick Moore, proofreading a book we've co-written on the history of the universe. You know.
0: As you do.
1: I was in awe.
0: Yeah, I'll bet.

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2: Right, we're going to give you a particular story here. It's a 1978 song by Sniffin' the Tears. It's Driver's Seat. Now, believe it or not, it only made 42 in the UK and 15 in America. It's from an album called Fickle Heart. Now, the song actually has nothing to do with driving at all. It's more about conflicting emotions that occur at the end of a relationship. The band were led by a fellow called Paul Roberts, and it was on Chiswick Records. It was a massive hit everywhere except in Britain. In the US, it made 15 and only 42, as I said, in the UK. One reason that it didn't get as high as it should have done was they went on to Top of the Pops, and the pressing plant at Chiswick went on strike, and you could not buy this song for 5 weeks. The band eventually quit in 1983. But what a great song this is. How high could it have gone if the pressing plant had been working? Top 10 to me and you. Sniffin' the Tears on Supersonic 70s.

0: Sonic 70s goes to the wonderful Sniffing the Tears there from 1978 and Driver's Seat. Now, I thought what we do is finish with a classic album. This made Grammy Awards. This guy joined the Doobie Brothers and really made a whole different change to things. So we're going to go out with a classic album from the Doobie Brothers. Minute to Minute is the album, and this great track, What a Fool Believes, with the terrific Michael McDonald.
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came out in 1978, Minute by Minute, Doobie Brothers and What a Fool Believes. That's about where we've got to leave it. Stay safe, stay well, and keep the requests coming in. 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
4: 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That mean machine with those double-dealing do-batters, Dick Dastardly and his sidekick, Buckley.
3: 1968.
5: When the decisions of one man can affect the future of your family for generations to come, what kind of a man do you want making those decisions? Think about it. 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
1: Oh. Alice Cooper, Three Dog Night, Cat Stevens, Wilson Pickett, Carrie Chapin, Tommy James and the Shondells, Blue Oyster Cult, Zager and Evans, Hot Chocolate, Creedence Clearwater Revival, James Taylor.
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Thanks for listening today. We are playing the soundtrack of your life from back then. It's you and me, working our way through an hour of music from the spotlight year, here on the Time Capsule. Rain, snow, heat wave, or hurricane, whatever the weather, the Time Capsule goes on twice a day, 365 days a year. The only thing that changes is the year and the presenter. This time it's me, Richie Stevens. And this time the year on the box says 1975, which was an interesting year in the film world, as the film version of The Who's Tommy premieres in London. Jaws is released and becomes the highest grossing movie of all time. And the left field movie hit of the year is the musical comedy horror film, The Rocky Horror Picture Show.

and President Ford extends the amnesty for Vietnam War draft dodgers. In London, police have confirmed that 14 people have been killed in the city's worst ever underground train smash. They say another 8 people are still trapped in the wreckage, but only a man and a woman are known to be alive. At least 90 other people were injured, some very seriously. A crowded train failed to stop as it entered the Moorgate station in London's banking and commercial district during the morning peak period. An ABC reporter in London, Tim Blue, says the train just did not stop. It went straight into a brick wall at the end of a blind tunnel.

Amongst all the great music on the station every day, we set aside a couple of hours to open up two time capsules full of the events and the music of two featured years. It's the music and the memories of another fine year in music history, here on the Time Capsule. I'm Richie Stevens, and today we are spending an hour in 1975. Musically, 1975 was a year dominated by rock albums, with Wish You Were Here from Pink Floyd, Bruce Springsteen's Born to Run, A Night at the Opera from Queen, Led Zeppelin's Physical Graffiti and Captain Fantastic, and The Brown Dirt Cowboy from Elton John, all clocking up massive sales around the world. Let's dip back into some of that music from 1975 on the Time Capsule right now.

0: 75. There is a creature alive today who has survived millions of years of evolution without change, without passion, and without logic. It lives to kill. The mindless eating machine. It will attack and devour anything. It is as if God created the devil and gave him jaws. Roy Scheider, Robert Shaw, Richard Dreyfuss.
1: You're going to need a bigger boat.
0: From the best-selling novel, Jaws, rated PG, maybe too intense for younger children.

So we meet again to explore another year on the Time Capsule. You are with Richie Stevens over this hour. It's 1975 on the Time Capsule for this hour. By the way, don't forget you can catch the Time Capsule twice a day with both episodes featuring a totally different year and a whole new bunch of great music. The question is, where were you in 1975? Wherever you were, you would certainly have heard songs like this blaring out from the radio.

0: very special welcome to the very, very first evening's viewing on Rutland Weekend Television. Tonight is a very, very special occasion, as you can imagine.
1: How much longer is it to go?
2: Till what?
1: Well, till the...
2: till the end of the game?
1: No, till they take me outside and...
2: till what?
1: Well, till I'm...
2: oh, till the hanging?
1: Yes.
2: Yes, I don't know, it's hours yet. We don't get off duty till you're hanged.
1: Oh, so there's still some time?
2: Yeah, wouldn't like to go a bit early, would you?
1: What?
2: You know, ask them to hang you a bit early.
1: Why?
2: Well, I've got a luncheon appointment.
3: Shush.
2: Well, it doesn't matter to him, does it, whether he's hanged at 2:15 or 2:15, but it means I can get back and get a shower in.
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5: 1975. Time capsule.

0: I'm Richie Stevens. Thanks for being there over the last hour on the Time Capsule. We've got 25 time capsules all waiting in line to be picked up and played, and they are packed full of music and memories of a particular year. Right now, please stick around, and there will be more great oldies in just a moment.
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Tobias Wilcock welcoming you aboard Coconut Airways Flight 372 to Bridgetown, Barbados. We will be flying at an height of 32,000 feet and at an airspeed of approximately 600 miles per hour. Refreshments will be served after takeoff. Kindly fasten your safety belts and refrain from smoking until the air.

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2: 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There's no one home at the moment, but they've been saying that about me for years. At the sound of the tone, leave a message. But watch out. Last clown who did that got caught in the machine and beeped himself to death. Ah, all over the yard. Ah, it was horrible.

Hi, this is Peter Sommer. I'm the new guy on the time capsule team here at eCower Gold. 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You'll have a whole pile of time capsule presenters to check out, including Richie Stevens, Frankie Harrison, Bob McLeod, David Morgan, and myself. 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

people exist before they're allowed to be free. 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

a night with you. 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And darling, now that I've kissed you, I am crazy.

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0: 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Well, the answer is, they are right here in the EKR Gold Department Store of Hits.
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5: And now here they are, the most daredevil group of daddy drivers to ever whirl their wheels in the wacky races. Competing for the title of the world's wackiest racer. That mean machine with those double-dealing do-batters, Dick Dastardly and his sidekick, Buckley.
4: 1968.
6: When the decisions of one man can affect the future of your family for generations to come, what kind of a man do you want making those decisions? Think about it. Who is the one man who has the experience and the qualifications to lead America in these troubled, dangerous times? Nixon's the one.